81-year-old woman from New Jersey tried to get a credit card. She was turned down, even though she had excellent credit. The reason the credit bureaus gave for the turndown was she was dead. She repeatedly contacted the credit bureaus to clear it up, but they wouldn't listen. Turns out in some hospital somewhere, someone indicated in her records that she was deceased. She tried for 6 years to convince them that she was in fact not a zombie. And just when she thought it was resolved, the problem would again rise from the dead. After a newspaper got involved, the problem finally got resolved.

hallelujah to Jesus. So I grew up in a Pentecostal holiness church. Oh, it's some more of us in here. And we used to have the hand clapping, foot stomping songs that just made you real, real, real, real happy, and it made you feel good. So we had one of those songs. It's called The River of the Lord. Anybody remember that moment where you received Jesus as your personal Savior and the blood of Jesus washed all of your

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My Worship 103.3. The Bible says in Romans chapter 8, in the same way, the Spirit helps us in our weakness. We do not know what we ought to pray for, but the Spirit Himself intercedes for us with groans that words cannot express. And He who searches our hearts knows the mind of the Spirit, because the Spirit intercedes for the saints in accordance with God's will. We have the songs that help you rely on the power of God when you feel weak and overpowered by the circumstances of life. 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

0: Psalm 34, verse 8. The Word of God says, "Taste and see that the Lord is good. Blessed is the man who takes refuge in Him." We're My Worship 103.3. 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

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And again, in my spirit, I just sensed that if you are suffering cancer, if you've been given a death sentence by the doctor, whatever it is, we're going to sing this thing over you. We're going to sing these words straight from the Word of God. 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

0: The Lord is my rock, my fortress, and my deliverer. 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
2: Name is Anthony Brown. I'm a son, a brother, a loyal friend, and a believer. Raised in church, but live in a very real world. The past few years have taught me some valuable lessons. Lessons in pain, heartache, betrayal, and triumph. I've learned to acknowledge what I feel, but act on what I know. These are my thoughts, my fears, my declarations, and my confessions. This is how I get through when I feel a long way from Sunday.
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0: 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When I remember you on my bed, I meditate on you in the night watches, because you have been my help. 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My soul follows close behind you. Your right hand upholds me. 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

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We hear things, preachers, and things all around the world. 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We want to hear you. We want to have an experiential knowledge of you, Jesus.

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0: When you go through your refrigerator, it's bound to happen. 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
2: And I meet the same old fight between a world of chaos and that quiet voice inside. And my phone keeps telling me there's a million ways to find where my hope is.

0: a happy person is no accident. According to researchers at the University of California, Davis, there are four consistent habits that most happy people have in common. Here are those four habits of highly happy people.
1: Happy people tend to be more thankful.
0: In one research study of people who kept journals, those who wrote more on what they were thankful for tended to be more optimistic about the upcoming week than those who did more complaining in their journals.
1: Happy people reach out more to others.
0: They tend to be the ones who volunteered at homeless shelters, mentored a disadvantaged child, or participated in a community project.
1: Happy people like to bond.
0: They were more likely to be a part of a group or community of others, in church, for example.
1: Happier people were more likely to be more spiritual.
0: This study and others have shown a distinctive link between spirituality and happiness. All four of these traits of happy people are also traits that parallel the most important lessons in the Bible.
1: Be more thankful, reach out to others, spend more time in community with others, and get more in touch with God.
0: Give it a try. According to research, you'll be a much happier person.
2: 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The Bible says in Romans chapter 8, in the same way, the Spirit helps us in our weakness. We do not know what we ought to pray for, but the Spirit Himself intercedes for us with groans that words cannot express. And He who searches our hearts knows the mind of the Spirit, because the Spirit intercedes for the saints in accordance with God's will. We have the songs that help you rely on the power of God when you feel weak and overpowered by the circumstances of life. 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
1: presents a Spirit of Marriage tip. Immediate help to get to a healthy place in your marriage.
0: If you want to know why marriages seem to be in trouble these days, one clue is to go back to the very beginning, before marriage, and take a look at a common approach. What are you looking for in a spouse? When that question is asked, people can easily go on and on with their wish list of what they expect from a potential spouse. But very little focus is put on what do you have to offer as a spouse. People who have been married for a few years or a few decades tend to fall into the same trap. They start obsessing about what their spouse is not doing for them, ways their spouse can change to make them happy. And what gets less and less focus is the question, what can I do to please my spouse? But remember, it's assumed as a follower of Jesus Christ that you will implement humility and a spirit of serving others rather than others serving you.
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0: and over you.
1: Yeah, yeah, yeah.
0: The blood speaks a better word. Oh, I've been living proof that you can be one way and come out another. You can come from darkness into light, from wrong stepping into right.
1: Yeah.
0: What does the blood say about you?
1: That you're
0: royal,
1: you?
0: A royal priesthood chosen. But such a time as this, before you were in your mother womb, before you was in your mother's womb, he had a plan and a purpose for you.
1: What does
0: and
1: the that blood was to say bring you.

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0: When you are caught in a storm, the only thing on your mind is finding shelter fast. 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The Bible describes God as a shelter from storms. Sometimes He stops the storms, but other times He's a shelter as you ride out the storm. 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Welcome to the place that encourages you with people who can be your friends.
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Moving on is tough, but it's part of life. 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Psalm 34, verse 8. The Word of God says, "Taste and see that the Lord is good. Blessed is the man who takes refuge in Him." We're My Worship 103.3.

0: My wife passed away in January, and just to hear you guys and the songs that have helped me through the grieving process and everything, and that's all I listen to. 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
1: From 1 Thessalonians 5, 9, and 10. 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
1: From Luke 6, 38. 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Good measure, pressed down, shaken together, and running over, will be put into your bosom. For with the same measure that you use, it will be measured back to you. 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
0: From James 5, 19 and 20. Brethren, if anyone among you wanders from the truth and someone turns him back, let him know that he who turns a sinner from the error of his way will save a soul from death and cover a multitude of sins. 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

0: The Bible says in Romans chapter 8, in the same way, the Spirit helps us in our weakness. We do not know what we ought to pray for, but the Spirit himself intercedes for us with groans that words cannot express. And he who searches our hearts knows the mind of the Spirit, because the Spirit intercedes for the saints in accordance with God's will. We have the songs that help you rely on the power of God when you feel weak and overpowered by the circumstances of life. 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

0: I like everything about my church. 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

talking about a God that says it being that it comes to pass. Jehovah Jireh.

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2: 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That means with a good attitude. We should work not like we're working for men, but just as if we're working for God. 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

0: oops, something breaks, something falls, something shatters. 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

0: This summer, as you head out to enjoy some fun in the sun, you'll need to remember a few things: water, some snacks, and the sunscreen. You'll also need a reminder of the God who gave us all these great summers. So bring us along for the music that keeps your heart in the right place. Then you'll enjoy this summer even more. So whether you head for the mountains, the beach, or the park, we'll be your soundtrack as you have fun in the warm summer sun. 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
0: 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I will bless the Lord who has given me counsel. 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
1: in the same way, the Spirit helps us in our weakness. 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

0: The Bible says in Romans chapter 8, in the same way, the Spirit helps us in our weakness. We do not know what we ought to pray for, but the Spirit himself intercedes for us with groans that words cannot express. And he who searches our hearts knows the mind of the Spirit, because the Spirit intercedes for the saints in accordance with God's will. We have the songs that help you rely on the power of God when you feel weak and overpowered by the circumstances of life. 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
2: 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The Word of God says, "Taste and see that the Lord is good. Blessed is the man who takes refuge in Him." We're My Worship 103.3.

What does it matter if I gain the world and lose my soul? What does it matter if I gain all the accolades of man, but I get to the gates and he says, depart from me because I don't know you? It would have all been for nothing. But the hope of Christ lives in me, and it lives in each and every one of you. And I want you to know tonight that no matter what you face, no matter what you presumably lose, God is still everything.

Yes, you are. Yes, you are. You still live.

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1: Praise the Lord. Praise the Lord. Bless the Lord, oh my soul, and all that is within me. This morning, I bless his holy name. This is another beautiful day that the Lord has made. Help me rejoice and help me to be glad because we are in it this morning. This is a brand new day. I take the time to welcome you to the program. My name is Eileen. You're listening to the Morning Praise on My Worship 103.3. I welcome you wherever you are connected. I know this morning you will be blessed. I tell it to you every time, but this morning you will be blessed as you stay connected. It's a brand new day. It's another Monday. God has brought us through another Monday. It's a brand new month. So you have never seen this Monday before. We are in the month of June. So happy new months to all of you. Happy new month wherever you are. It's a beautiful feeling to know God has spared our life to see another day, another week, another month, and we are truly thankful. We are thankful for the month of June. We are in the season of hurricane during June, the month of June, but you know what? God has our back. God will watch over us. God will take care of his own. Amen. So praise God. I hope that you had a nice night, you had a great weekend, and you had a restful sleep, and you're ready to face this day God has given you. Let me give a good morning shout out to all of my beautiful early risers. Those of you that listen early in the morning, thank you so much for being with your girl. I love and appreciate you for connected and for staying connected. You will be blessed, as I said. Do like me and just throw your hands in the air and say, thank you, Daddy God. Thank you, Daddy God. Not for anything else, but that I made it through this month of June. I made it through another Monday. And it's a beautiful Monday in my neck of the wood. As we start the program, we just want to thank God that he has brought us this far. Let's get this song by Jermaine Edwards, I Offer Myself. Since it's a new month, we want to give ourselves to him afresh. I offer myself. After that, we will pray. As we

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1: Yes, yes, yes. Jesus, we love you and we offer ourselves in this act of worship. We surrender in all to you this morning because we love you. Let's take a moment and let's just pray and welcome the presence of the Holy Spirit in our program today. Amen. Praise God. You ready? Praise the Lord. Heavenly Father, we give you thanks and we give you praise, O God. You said in your word that when we come into your presence, we should come with thanksgiving in our hearts unto you, O God. So this morning, thank you, Daddy God. Thank you for opening our eyes to see this brand new day. Thank you for blessing us with everything that we will need for the day that is ahead of us. Thank you, God, for the very breath of life that we are breathing. Thank you, Lord, for the blood that is still warm in our veins this morning. Thank you for the breath that is in our nostrils, oh God. Thank you, Daddy God. You have done it well, oh God. You have done so much for us, Father. We thank you this morning. We give you praise and we give you glory, oh God. We lift up our hands in your name, oh God, and we bless your holy name, Father. Thank you for supplying everything we need. Thank you for blessing our food and for blessing our water, oh God. Thank you for lighting up our way as we go throughout the day today, oh God. We put you in front of everything that we do, everything that we say, wherever we go, oh God. We will be clear and we'll be sure to acknowledge you, oh God, because you are the great and mighty God. There is none like you and there's none that can compare to you, oh God. You're a good, good Father. You have been so good to us, oh God. So Father, this morning, thank you. Thank you for the open heaven that we are standing on, oh God. Thank you for your faithfulness towards us, oh God. Thank you for all that you have done, oh God. Father, there's nobody like you, and we just want to love you. We just want to worship you, oh God. Father, this morning, we want to follow after you, oh God. We want to be like you, oh God. We want to be kind to one another. We want to be loving. We want to be faithful. We want to be honest and true, oh God. We want to be who you have called us to be, oh God. So Father, today go with us wherever this day takes us. We're praying that you would be with us. Father, we surrender everything to you, oh God. Our will, our emotion, our joy, our laughter, our strength, our weakness, we give it all to you this morning. Even the body that is aching and we're not feeling 100% today, Father, we give that to you, oh God, because you are the mighty healer. You are our great physician this morning. For those that are not feeling well, oh God, we reach out, oh God, to you today, and I pray, God, that you would reach out and touch somebody, because when you touch us, we are better. When you touch us, we are healed. When you touch us, we are delivered. Do something for somebody today, oh God. Straighten every crooked path and meet us at the point of our need, Father. This morning, as always, I give you this program, oh God, the morning praise. Take it and use it for your honor and for your glory. You have been using it in a mighty way. Continue to use it, oh God, to draw us close to you, to draw people to know you as Lord and as Savior, oh God. And as for me, I'm only a vessel, nothing more. Somebody you can use, Father. And if you speak today, God, somebody will hear you. You have the words of eternal life. So as I open my mouth, your word says you will fill it up, oh God. Fill it with what somebody wants to hear today. Fill it with what somebody needs, oh God. Fill it with the answer to somebody's prayer, oh God. Help me to be a destiny helper today, oh God. Help me to be the answer to somebody's question today, Father. I will give you all of the praise. I will give you all of the glory because it came from you and it goes back to you. Thank you, Daddy God. I'm just a nobody trying to tell everybody about you, Jesus, because you can save everybody and anybody. Heavenly Father, I surrender all to you today. Take full and take total control. I lift up every listener before you this morning. You see everything, you know everything. So Father, touch them in a special way today, oh God, and let them see you come through for them. Let them see your glory today, Father. We give you thanks and we give you praise as we open the program for you to take center stage. Thank you, Daddy God, for all that you will do. In Jesus' mighty name we pray. Amen and amen. This morning, I love and I appreciate you. As I said earlier, welcome to the month of June. It's a brand new month, and we are truly thankful to God for bringing us thus far. We continue with this one, just giving him praise and giving him glory. You are worthy of it all.

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1: In the morning, he sings over us, amen. And as we know, he has blessed us this precious morning, and we're singing and giving him thanks. I give thanks because he is more than enough, and we always have enough when we have him. So we give thanks. We continue with Marvin Sapp. Thank you for it all.

Thank you for it. Oh, God, everything, the good, the bad, the ugly, we're just saying thank you for all of it, Jesus. Thank you for it all. Thank you for staying locked to the morning praise. It's a nice Monday on the island of Dominica. We continue to give God all of the praise, the glory, and the honor. Let's take a break for our Bible focus.

to Bible Focus. It's good to be back together here today. And it's the start of a new week and the start of a new series titled A Test of Faith. Now, if I asked you who is the most referenced Old Testament character in the New Testament, who would you say that it is? Well, I imagine that most people would say Abraham. And he is the second most referenced Old Testament character in the New Testament with over 70 mentions. And there's no surprise about this because he is the founding father of the faith as the Jews saw him. He was highly revered. He was the recipient of God's covenant promises and his life exemplified faith, obedience, trust, and ultimately he set the foundation for Israel's identity as God's chosen people, as they all came from his lineage. But we know as people of God from Galatians 3 that if you're in Christ, that you are also a child of Abraham. So he's not just an example and someone to look back on for the Jewish people, but also for us today. And so I thought it'd be good to look at his life and pick out some principles from how he operated that we can apply to our everyday. And so this week we're going to be looking at Genesis chapter 22, specifically the passage of scripture where he sacrifices Isaac. And so if you have a Bible, please turn to Genesis chapter 22, and I'm going to start by reading the first couple of verses, because it says, "Sometime later, God tested Abraham's faith. Abraham, God called. Yes, he replied, here I am. Take your son, your only son, Isaac, whom you love so much, and go to the land of Moriah. Go and sacrifice him as a burnt offering on one of the mountains, which I will show you." The next morning, Abraham got up early, he saddled his donkey, and took two of his servants with him along with his son, Isaac. Then he chopped wood for the fire for the burnt offering and set out to the place that God told him about. On the third day of their journey, Abraham looked up and saw the place in the distance. "Stay here with the donkeys," Abraham told his servants. "The boy and I will go a little further. We will worship there and we will come right back." This was a test of Abraham's faith. Now we know he's been tested before in his faith because when he was 75 years old, when we first hear about him, God says, "Pack up your life, go to this land that I'm going to show you. I'm not going to tell you where it is. I'm not going to point it out on a map. I am just going to lead the way. And I'm going to make you into a great nation. You're going to have loads of descendants. It's going to be fantastic. And all the nations of the world are going to be blessed through you." Makes it to the promised land, but he has to wait 25 years to even have one descendant, never mind the many that were promised. But then you're told that this one descendant that you do have, the one that this promise is going to come through, you're going to have to sacrifice him on the altar. God wants to expose something in Abraham's heart. He wants to ensure that nothing has taken the place that God should have. That this promise that God has given him should not be the fixation, should not be the focus, should not be the priority in everything. That's where God should be. So this test is an opportunity to expose Abraham's heart to see where Isaac truly lies. The Lord speaks to Abraham in Genesis 15, says, "I am your great reward." Not the promise, not the son, not the inheritance, not anything else. The promise of God cannot override and overtake the place of God in our hearts. Now, I've got a great friend of mine, and he really believes he's called to extend the kingdom of God in the realm of business. And so when he was around 27 years old, he was given what was his dream job, and that was to be the CEO of a tech startup company in Barcelona. And so he would travel from the UK to Barcelona very, very frequently. He would run this company. It all seemed great. This was the culmination of everything he believed God had called him to. This business was going to grow. It was going to make loads of money and he would be this hotshot, whatever else. And God would use him within this realm of business. But in this role, pride started to take over. And he said that he would ask people what they did for a living because they knew it would be very British for them to ask back. And when they asked back, he could show off a little bit and say, "Well, I run a tech startup business. I've traveled back and forth from Barcelona." And he said, in his own words, "My identity was too much focused on what I did versus who I did it for."
that his whole life, his identity, his worth, everything was wrapped up in this job rather than the Lord. And it was in 2019, he really felt from God that he was to leave this job. And after he left this job, he said that he was on the brink of burnout, no job, no money coming in, no title. He felt like a failure. But God started to work something in his heart to recapture that first love. And you see, in his life, this job had taken the place of God. The promise had become the priority rather than the Lord himself. Often we are given the promise of God and we hold it so tightly that it becomes the fixation, the focus of everything that we do, that it takes the place of God in our hearts. As a pastor once said, if you're not okay without it, you found your identity in it. Our identity, our lives, our focus should be rooted and fixated in the Lord. He is our great reward, not the promise. And the story I just shared of my friend and the story of Abraham give us a very important key, that what God gives us or the promise that we receive cannot be the fixation and focus of our lives. In the case of Abraham, this sacrifice of Isaac was an opportunity to expose his heart, to see if anything had taken root within him that Isaac was the priority. That in my friend's life, he had to walk away from this job, walk away from everything he felt God called him to, because it was overriding and overtaking the place that God had. Is there anything in your life that you're holding on to? Is there anything in your life that's become the fixation? Is there anything in your life that's overrided and taken the place of God? Because if it is, you need to uproot that and you need to take it away and sacrifice it on the altar and go back to your first love. But the last thing I want to mention before we wrap up today is just in those first couple of verses, once they get to the mountain where they're going to sacrifice Isaac, Abraham says this to his servants, "Stay here with the donkey. The boy and I will travel a little farther. We will go and worship there and we will come right back." Did you catch that? Abraham says, "The boy and I will travel a little farther. We will worship there and we will come right back." God said to Abraham, "I want you to sacrifice your son." God said nothing about Isaac returning. Now to me, if someone told me to sacrifice something, I would go, right, that means that they're no more. They're going to be dead. They're going to be burnt. They're going to be sacrificed. And they're not going to return with me. God said nothing about Isaac returning. But Abraham had such a confidence in the Lord and such a confidence in the promise of God that he knew God would do something significant. I'm going to look at this in greater detail in later sessions this week, and so watch out for that. But I just want to highlight this very quickly as we start this week. Because if you read Hebrews 11, it gives us some further insight into this. Because it says, he, Abraham, who had embraced the promise, was about to sacrifice his one and only son, even though God said to him, "It's through Isaac that your offspring will be reckoned." Abraham reasoned that God could even raise the dead, and so in a manner of speaking, he did receive Isaac back from the dead. Abraham knew that this promise that all the nations of the world are going to be blessed through him, all these descendants he was going to have were going to come through Isaac. And so he was willing to sacrifice his son, and he was willing to lay him down on the altar, and he was willing to tell his servants they will both return, because he had such confidence in the promise and the word of the Lord. God had said that it's through his offspring that the nations of the world are going to be blessed. That it's through his offspring that he's going to have all these descendants. So he knew that God was going to intervene and do something significant. The promises of God, the things that God gives us, their missions, the assignments, whatever it may be, they cannot override the place of God in our hearts. God should be the fixation. God should be the focus. God should be the priority, not the promise. Well, thanks so much for joining me here today on Bible Focus. Join me tomorrow as we continue to go through Genesis chapter 22. So I hope you have a good rest of your day, and I'll see you next time.

Welcome to those of you that have just joined the morning praise. Welcome, welcome, welcome. We appreciate you for connecting. As you connect, tell somebody about My Worship FM Radio so they can be blessed as well. Thank you guys for joining me. As we start the new week, we just want to thank God for carrying us thus far, because had it not been for His mercy or His grace, we would not be here. So don't take it for granted that you're here today and tomorrow you will just be there. No, be thankful to God that He has spared your life and you've seen this day. I am thankful to God for this day. We continue. Let's see with this one by Tasha Cobbs. We're asking God to fill us up to overflowing. Fill me up, God.

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2: I just want to speak the name of Jesus. Amen. There is power in the name of Jesus. So go ahead and just speak that name over your life. I speak the name of Jesus over my life, over my family this morning. And when you do that, the enemy has no kind of right to come near your family. So just speak the name. That was Charity Gill doing that beautiful one for us. We continue with Sanaj, Peace in the Storm.

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2: This morning, he is truly, truly bigger. He's bigger than whatever it is you're going through. God is bigger. He's bigger than our problems. He's bigger than our issue. He's bigger than our sickness. He is truly bigger. That was J.K. Linka doing that one for us. I take the time this morning to welcome all of my early risers. Thank you guys for your texts. I appreciate all of it. Yes, I do. Those of you in the Campbell area listening, a pleasant good morning to my beautiful Campbell people. I appreciate you guys for listening. And my little friend we met a few days ago, good morning to you. Thank you so much for listening. I know you know yourself. Thank you so very much for listening to the program. Campbell is always connected, and I appreciate them this morning. I appreciate all of you, but this morning I just want to show love to the Campbell people listening. God bless you as you continue. We're doing this one by the Bethel Music. I raise a hallelujah. Whatever situation you're going through, when you shout out hallelujah or you sing a hallelujah, it always seems to be better. So just go ahead and raise a hallelujah.

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2: Live for it. That was the beautiful voice of my girl Cici Winans doing that one. She's reminding us, just believe. All we have to do is to believe. The Bible says, if you would only believe. That's what the Bible, Jesus told Martha about her brother Lazarus that was dead or sick, and she sent to call him, and he did not come on time, and Lazarus had gone, died, and it was 4 days after Jesus came. And you know, Martha was still panicking, and Jesus told her, if you would only believe. Believe what? If you only believe I am the resurrection and the life, you would see your brother again. You know, if you would only believe, Martha, you have nothing to worry about. Only believe. All things are possible if we would only believe. So this morning, just believe. We continue with Casting Crowns. I'm just a nobody trying to tell everybody about somebody who can save anybody. Be blessed.

shout hallelujah to Jesus. So I grew up in a Pentecostal holiness church. Oh, it's some more of us in here. And we used to have the hand clapping, foot stomping songs that just made you real, real, real, real happy and it made you feel good. So we have one of those songs. It's called The River of the Lord. Anybody remember that moment where you received Jesus as your personal savior and the blood of Jesus washed all of

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2: I am a child of God. This morning you have to make your own confession. I'm making mine. I am no longer a slave to sin because I am a child of God. There was a time when I was a slave to sin, yes, but not anymore. No, I am a child of God. I don't have to sin. I don't have to go against the will of God because I belong to Him. I believe in Him. I am a child of God. That was a beautiful voice of Tasha Cobbs-Leonard doing that one for us, No Longer a Slave. I know it's one of our longtime favorites, so I hope that you were blessed as you listen. We're doing one of my favorites. I love this one by The House Fire, Coming Home. Be blessed.

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2: Yes, it does. Yes, it does. It feels like coming home for the first time in a long time. The thing about coming home, Jesus has his hands wide open, like the prodigal son's father, just wide waiting for you to come home. Just come home. Maybe you've been away from God for a little while because of issues, circumstances, life problem, whatever it is that made you leave the presence of God, you can always come back because he's there waiting for you to come home. That was done by the house fire. We continue with Todd Delaney, the anthem. Be blessed. After that, we're going to have JJ Harrison and the Youthful Praise doing Excess Love. Be blessed.
3: Hallelujah. You have won the victory.

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2: Jesus, you love me so much. Oh, so much love he has for us. It is in excess. It feels like it is in excess. For God so loved the world, you, the world, he so loved us. Amen. He loved us so much that he would send his son to die for us. He loves you in excess. We continue with Chris Tomlin. He's a good, good father.

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2: I will not forget, Jesus. I will not forget. In Jesus' name, I will not forget the goodness that I have seen. He's been so good to me, and I do not want to forget. You know why I don't want to forget? Because I know when I read the Bible, the children of Israel, I think forgetfulness was their problem. God fed them manna. He gave them water, and then they forget, and they start crying again. And then he delivered them, and they forget, and I do not ever want to forget how good he has been to me. God has truly been good to me, and I am truly thankful to God for all of his goodness. Our Chevelle Franklin, he has been so good. Continue to stay locked to the morning praise. My name is Eileen. We are live from the beautiful Nature Island of Dominica. And yes, yes, yes, we're bringing it to you personally this morning, the word of God. So I hope those of you that don't know him as Lord and as Savior, that him is Jesus. If you don't know Jesus as Lord and as Savior, I pray today as we sing songs, as we pray and as we preach the word, as I encourage you, that you will draw close to him. Because the Bible says if you do draw close to him in return, he will draw close to you as well, and you guys could have a relationship. It's a beautiful thing to have this kind of relationship with Jesus, because he's the one who died for your sins. Amen. So just go ahead and confess that Jesus Christ is Lord and let God take the glory. I love and I appreciate God. My heart desire is to see him, and not just see him, but to be with him, because you know we all gonna see him. The Bible says every one of us gonna see him, but some of us is gonna tell one thing and the other he's gonna tell another thing. Some of us he say, welcome in, enter into my rest. Some he's gonna say, I did not know you, depart. You do not want to hear those words, man. You do not want to hear those words. But the one way you can be sure of that is to give your life to him. Let him rule and let him take control. Let him be the one guiding you and leading you and protecting you, and you living for him. You no longer you, but you're serving him. You know, give Christ a chance in your life before life's turned into eternity and it is too late. Some people that say they've been saying that for a while. Yes, we do. And one of these days is going to happen. We've been saying it for a while. And one of these good days, Jesus Christ is going to burst the cloud of glory and come and take us home. Until then, I am holding strong. Whether you believe it or not, I don't even bother. I'm holding strong to God. You know, I am holding on strong. So I pray as we give you great gospel music, you will hold on strong. And I know sometimes we have some issues, but do not let that hold you back. Get to know Jesus as Lord and as Savior. God bless you as you continue to stay locked. Here is Miranda Curtis to remind us we are standing under an open heaven and anything is possible.

like it. Cause I got a testimony. So many things it's done for me. Yeah. Hey. I love this. Come on.

0: That was Carleen Davis. Nobody greater than you. There is nobody, people. Don't even search. Don't waste your time. A few people have searched already and they found out there is nobody greater than Jesus. So don't go searching. Just don't waste the time. There is nobody that is greater than him. Amen. Here is Donnie McCucklin. I call you faithful.
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2: Amen. Faithful God. He is truly a faithful God. He keeps his promises. Yes, and he is faithful and he is true. Whatever he says, that's what he does. He is a faithful God. This morning, I give you this one by Kevin Dongswell. It's a beautiful one. It's called Grace. Be blessed as you listen.

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2: Praise the Lord. I didn't know I could be free until grace found me. When grace has found you, man, he will open your eyes to so many things you did not know. You did not know you were free. You did not know you have been redeemed. You did not know you were bought with a price. But when grace has located you, oh, yes, you would know the freedom when you come to know Jesus Christ. Amen. There's a special freedom that comes with knowing God. You're not no longer bound. You don't have to do what you don't want to do. You can be free, you know, serving God in spirit and in truth. I didn't know I could be free until grace found me. That was Tarrant Wells and Sissy Winant. Yeah, for a while I couldn't even see. And Sissy Winant doing that beautiful one for us. We continue this morning with Maverick City Music, Firm Foundation.

to Bible Focus. It's good to be back together here today. And it's the start of a new week and the start of a new series titled A Test of Faith. Now, if I asked you who is the most referenced Old Testament character in the New Testament, who would you say that it is? Well, I imagine that most people would say Abraham. And he is the second most referenced Old Testament character in the New Testament with over 70 mentions. And there's no surprise about this because he is the founding father of the faith as the Jews saw him. He was highly revered. He was the recipient of God's covenant promises and his life exemplified faith, obedience, trust, and ultimately he set the foundation for Israel's identity as God's chosen people, as they all came from his lineage. But we know as people of God from Galatians 3 that if you're in Christ, that you are also a child of Abraham. So he's not just an example and someone to look back on for the Jewish people, but also for us today. And so I thought it'd be good to look at his life and pick out some principles from how he operated that we can apply to our everyday. And so this week we're going to be looking at Genesis chapter 22, specifically the passage of scripture where he sacrifices Isaac. And so if you have a Bible, please turn to Genesis chapter 22. And I'm going to start by reading the first couple of verses, because it says, "Sometime later, God tested Abraham's faith. Abraham," God called. "Yes," he replied, "here I am. Take your son, your only son, Isaac, whom you love so much, and go to the land of Moriah. Go and sacrifice him as a burnt offering on one of the mountains, which I will show you." The next morning, Abraham got up early, he saddled his donkey, and took two of his servants with him along with his son, Isaac. Then he chopped wood for the fire for the burnt offering and set out to the place that God told him about. On the third day of their journey, Abraham looked up and saw the place in the distance. "Stay here with the donkeys," Abraham told his servants. "The boy and I will go a little further. We will worship there and we will come right back." This was a test of Abraham's faith. Now we know he's been tested before in his faith because when he was 75 years old, when we first hear about him, God says, "Pack up your life, go to this land that I'm going to show you. I'm not going to tell you where it is. I'm not going to point it out on a map. I am just going to lead the way. And I'm going to make you into a great nation. You're going to have loads of descendants. It's going to be fantastic. And all the nations of the world are going to be blessed through you." Makes it to the promised land, but he has to wait 25 years to even have one descendant, never mind the many that were promised. But then you're told that this one descendant that you do have, the one that this promise is going to come through, you're going to have to sacrifice him on the altar. God wants to expose something in Abraham's heart. He wants to ensure that nothing has taken the place that God should have. That this promise that God has given him should not be the fixation, should not be the focus, should not be the priority in everything. That's where God should be. So this test is an opportunity to expose Abraham's heart to see where Isaac truly lies. The Lord speaks to Abraham in Genesis 15, says, "I am your great reward." Not the promise, not the son, not the inheritance, not anything else. The promise of God cannot override and overtake the place of God in our hearts. Now, I've got a great friend of mine, and he really believes he's called to extend the kingdom of God in the realm of business. And so when he was around 27 years old, he was given what was his dream job, and that was to be the CEO of a tech startup company in Barcelona. And so he would travel from the UK to Barcelona very, very frequently. He would run this company. It all seemed great. This was the culmination of everything he believed God had called him to. This business was going to grow. It was going to make loads of money. And he would be this hotshot, whatever else. And God would use him within this realm of business. But in this role, pride started to take over. And he said that he would ask people what they did for a living because they knew it would be very British for them to ask back. And when they asked back, he could show off a little bit and say, "Well, I run a tech startup business. I've traveled back and forth from Barcelona." And he said, in his own words, "My identity was too much focused on what I did versus who I did it for."
that his whole life, his identity, his worth, everything was wrapped up in this job rather than the Lord. And it was in 2019, he really felt from God that he was to leave this job. And after he left this job, he said that he was on the brink of burnout, no job, no money coming in, no title. He felt like a failure. But God started to work something in his heart to recapture that first love. And you see, in his life, this job had taken the place of God. The promise had become the priority rather than the Lord himself. Often we are given the promise of God and we hold it so tightly that it becomes the fixation, the focus of everything that we do, that it takes the place of God in our hearts. As a pastor once said, if you're not okay without it, you found your identity in it. Our identity, our lives, our focus should be rooted and fixated in the Lord. He is our great reward, not the promise. And the story I just shared of my friend and the story of Abraham give us a very important key, that what God gives us or the promise that we receive cannot be the fixation and focus of our lives. In the case of Abraham, this sacrifice of Isaac was an opportunity to expose his heart, to see if anything had taken root within him that Isaac was the priority. That in my friend's life, he had to walk away from this job, walk away from everything he felt God called him to, because it was overriding and overtaking the place that God had. Is there anything in your life that you're holding on to? Is there anything in your life that's become the fixation? Is there anything in your life that's overrided and taken the place of God? Because if it is, you need to uproot that and you need to take it away and sacrifice it on the altar and go back to your first love. But the last thing I want to mention before we wrap up today is just in those first couple of verses, once they get to the mountain where they're going to sacrifice Isaac, Abraham says this to his servants, "Stay here with the donkey. The boy and I will travel a little farther. We will go and worship there and we will come right back." Did you catch that? Abraham says, "The boy and I will travel a little farther. We will worship there and we will come right back." God said to Abraham, "I want you to sacrifice your

And so watch out for that. But I just want to highlight this very quickly as we start this week. Because if you read Hebrews 11, it gives us some further insight into this. Because it says, he, Abraham, who had embraced the promise, was about to sacrifice his one and only son, even though God said to him, it's through Isaac that your offspring will be reckoned. Abraham reasoned that God could even raise the dead, and so in a manner of speaking, he did receive Isaac back from the dead. Abraham knew that this promise that all the nations of the world are going to be blessed through him, all these descendants he was going to have were going to come through Isaac. And so he was willing to sacrifice his son, and he was willing to lay him down on the altar, and he was willing to tell his servants they will both return, because he had such confidence in the promise and the word of the Lord. God had said that it's through his offspring that the nations of the world are going to be blessed, that it's through his offspring that he's going to have all these descendants. So he knew that God was going to intervene and do something significant. The promises of God, the things that God gives us, their missions, the assignments, whatever it may be, they cannot override the place of God in our hearts. God should be the fixation. God should be the focus. God should be the priority, not the promise. Well, thanks so much for joining me here today on Bible Focus. Join me tomorrow as we continue to go through Genesis chapter 22. So I hope you have a good rest of your day, and I'll see you next time.

0: were blessed this morning by our Bible focus. Hallelujah. Test of faith. Praise the Lord. This morning I remind you of self-care. Please take care of yourself. Yes, be a little selfish and take care of yourself, because you cannot take care of everybody and not take care of yourself. And if you don't take care of yourself, trust me, you've been helping everybody. Nobody's going to even think about helping you take care of yourself or telling you take care of yourself. So my encouragement to you this morning is pamper yourself. Take care of yourself. Eat well, drink well, rest well. Say no when you have to say no. Some time ago, I told you that no is an answer. Some people, every time they ask you a question, all they're looking forward to hear is yes. Yes. They don't even want to hear I might, or no, maybe they just want to say yes. But sometimes you have to say no. No is an answer as well. Yes, it is. It's an answer too many people don't like, but no is an answer. We tell it to our children all the time. Nope. No, you can't have that. Nope. Tell it to the grown-ups too. No, I can't do that. I am sorry. This weekend I'm gonna sleep. Or say, no, I can't be with you for that. No, I have to, take care of yourself. I know sometimes I am guilty, just running around trying to help everybody. And you get so burdened down, so tired that you don't even know what to do with yourself. You put the TV on and say you're going to relax and maybe watch a little show, a little program, and you fall asleep, you know? Yeah, because you're so tired. Take care of yourself. Eh? Give yourself a little self-love, self-care. Take care of yourself. Even if you have to be selfish in doing it, it's okay, man. Just take care of yourself. Because if you don't, nobody else will. Amen? Nobody else will. I love you guys. I appreciate you. We're doing this one. Let's see. We're taking one by Miranda Curtis. Nobody Like You, Lord. After that, we will do J.J. Harrison. You Deserve It. Be blessed as you listen.
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2: Come on, everybody, open your mouth and worship the Lord. He's worthy of the glory. He deserves the praise today. Come on, everybody, all over the room, open your mouth and worship. Lift your hands and bless Him in this place.

He leads me beside still waters. He restoreth my soul. When you become a believer, your spirit is made right. And sometimes, the soul doesn't get the notice. It has a hole in it due to things that's happened in the past, hurt, abuse, molestation. But we want to speak to you today and tell you that God wants to heal the hole in your soul. Some people's actions are not because their spirit is wrong, but it's because the past has left a hole in their soul. May this wisdom help you get over your past and remind you that God wants to heal the hole in your soul.

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Amen. Now when we pray, we want to end that with a declaration, a decree. So I'm speaking for all of you listening, starting here, starting now. The things that hurt you in the past won't control your future. Starting now, this is a new day.

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2: 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We're giving you the best in gospel music. 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Praise the Lord. Let's continue with this song, Be Blessed.

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2: Yes, he is this morning. If you would only believe it, God is changing your story. He is able to change your story. Remember I told you some time ago, he changed my story. My story wasn't good, but God has since then changed my story. He is able to do the same for you. Trust your girl. God is able to do it for you. Amen. Praise God. I welcome those of you that have just joined the morning praise. We're giving God thanks and we're giving him praise for all that he has done for us. We're thanking him for this new month that we are in, the month of June. We are thankful to God. So I encourage you to go ahead and be thankful to God. Raise an altar. You can go ahead and raise an altar of thanksgiving to God right where you are and just tell yourself, this is my altar, God, and I'm raising it to you with thanksgiving. Thank you for my children. Thank you for my husband. Thank you for my family, my mother, my father, whatever it is, my job. Thank you for this life. Just raise an altar of thanksgiving to God. Show him you appreciate the fact that he kept you alive. Amen. And it wasn't because you were good. It was because he is good. He has kept us. Amen. Praise God. Let him change your story this morning. And as he does that, you will be able to sing, Jesus is more than gold. If you have Jesus, you have everything and you have something that is more than gold.

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2: 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Thank you so much for joining us on the program. I thank God for all of you. We continue with this one, The Prodigal Son. 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
1: This morning, I take the time to remind you of one of the strongest things you can do is to keep on trusting God. 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
2: After all of these years, you are still good. Yes, you are. Jesus, you are still good and you are still God. 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He is still sweet, man. He is still good. And I love him so much. After all of these years, such a beautiful song. We continue with the Elevation Worship, Grave into Garden.

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2: This morning, I remind you to be strong and be courageous because the Lord is with you wherever you go. Wherever this journey called life takes you, God is with you. All you have to do is to stand strong. Be strong and be very courageous because God is with you. And the Bible says those that wait on God, they will mount up with wings as eagles. So you just have to wait on Him. Just wait on Him. It's just a little bit longer. It won't be long. Amen? It won't be long. So wait on Him. Be courageous. Stand on the word of God. I know sometimes God has given us promises and we just doesn't see it coming through. Hey, some people wait a long time. Sarah and Abraham waited years. I think it was 25 years before they could have that son. You know that, right? Years come, years go, years come. God and God that promised them. God promised them, you know, and they had to wait. So many people God promised and they had to wait. So just wait, man. Just wait on God. He will come through for you. Be strong and be very courageous. God is with you. Wait on Him.

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2: That was Marva Providence, Rock of Ages. I hope you took your foot on that one. Rock of Ages. Cling for me. Yes, God. Thank you for staying locked, my people. I appreciate you. Today is Monday, so you know the tongue vibes just tying up. And it is Monday, and I am thankful to God I am alive. I always tell you I'm thankful to God. Even if the body is aching, I am still thankful to God that I am alive. I'm not at the hospital. I am alive. So even when I get up, I say, ouch, it doesn't really matter. There's always going to be some kind of pain. Some people want to live without pain. I don't think that is possible. Even if it's a little something you're going to have, you just have to do it gracefully, you know. Ask God for the grace to be able to handle it. Continue to stay locked.

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2: 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I thank God that He has given me this kind of opportunity to come into your space. There are so many people I don't even know, I don't see, but the program blesses their heart, and I'm thankful to all of you, even those that meet me on the street and say, I heard, and yes, and I'm just thankful to God that He has chosen us to do this work. You know, we preach the gospel on the street, we preach it in church, and we preach it on the radio. It's the same thing. This radio is like a big old church, you know, so we just want to bring the gospel to you, and I am thankful. While I'm at it, I am thankful to all those that make this possible, because without helpers and donate and supporters and people donate and people help and people give, we won't be able to bring the gospel to the lost far and near. So we are thankful to God for all those that are partnering with us to do this. We're not doing it on our own. We have help, and we are thankful to God for all of your help. Yes, we are. And those of you that are listening, you enjoying it, but you have not helped or donate or, you know, sponsor or give something to My Worship, here's my plea for you. Why don't you go ahead and call your girl? 2957744. Yeah, just call me and hook me up, you know. This we need the blessing. Most radio stations, they ask you every minute, every annual, every 6 months, but we just depend on the blessings of the listeners, you know, their faithfulness, their kindness, their appreciation. That's what we depend on. We don't really bug you all of the time, but there are times when it just comes to my mind and I just have to say it, because we cannot run this thing on water. You know, we have to pay for license, we have to pay for this, pay for that. It doesn't just come just like that, you know. So we're thankful to God for all those that are partnering with us. Yeah, we have some great partners, and I am truly thankful to God, and I am truly thankful to God for all of them. Some of them have been with us for so long, you know, like the Your Choice, you know, yes, as I call that one, where we eat in the food in tongue. Your Choice is one of our great sponsors all through the years that she's been doing that one. And then there's Brother Bolo, and there's so many different people that's been with us since we started the thing. We wasn't sure where it was going to lead, but you know, the grace of God has put so many partners with us. We have some great praying partners. We have Sister Ina, which is a great partner that helping this radio station stay on the air. And there's so many of you, I don't even want to call name, but there's so many of you doing your part, and I am truly thankful to all of you. Roseau area, Maho area, wherever, Penville area, Belfast area, wherever you are, Warner, Campbell, you know, everywhere you are, and you help do this, and I am thankful. We are thankful to God for all of you, because without you, this is not possible. We won't be able to do it on our own. So we're thankful to God for all of the people that is partnering with us. Amen. You know, it's because you give, somebody will come to know Jesus Christ. It's because you give, somebody will come to know Jesus Christ. Somebody that is alone at home and maybe lonely, this radio station is their company. So many people tell us that, and it's because of you. So I am thankful to all of you, amen. I am truly thankful. As I said, you could always call me up if you want to partner with us, you want to give, whatever big, whatever small, you just want to help and know that you love the radio station and you want to help them stay on the air. Just call your girl. It's not difficult. I will walk you through it. Just call your girl, 2957741. I will hook you up, amen. God bless you as you tell somebody as well about My Worship FM. Let's spread the gospel. There's so many people. I know you know people that are just home alone, and the radio station and nice gospel vibes could be a nice thing for them. Especially waking up in the morning where we pray and read the scripture. Some people appreciate that so much. Let's tell one another. Let's be our iron and sharpen our iron. The Bible says iron sharpeneth iron. As you sharpen me, I am sharpening you. Thank you so much. I bow to you. I thank God for all of you. You know, I say it a lot, right? Mm-hmm. I love it. I love it. I thank God for all of you. God bless you as you continue to stay locked. Here is Todd Delaney.
3: 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Scream for what God has done through the ministry of Bishop Hezekiah Walker.

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2: He made a way when my back was against the wall and it looked as if it was over. God made a way for me. He made a way out of my situation, and he will do the same for you as well. He made a way. We continue with Sissy Winant, Come Jesus Come.

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2: Amen, amen. You don't have to validate me. Only God can do that. Amen. Some people really just want to talk so they could say what they want about me. Only God can validate me. That was a nice song, and this is where I take my leave. This is where the program has come to an end. I did my best. Lord, I give them your word. I don't know who take it. I did the best that I could. And I leave the rest in your hands, because I know that you are able to do miracles with whatever we give to God. Whatever you give him, he's able to work with that. Amen. Where your faith is, one songwriter says, he will work for you. So put your faith in him. He will work for you. God bless you. I love and I appreciate you. Until tomorrow, if the Lord's willing, my name is Eileen. This has been the Morning Praise on My Worship 103.3. Before I leave you, I am leaving you right now, but I want to leave you with this beautiful one. I like it, eh? Mm-hmm. And you will, when you hear it, you will like it as well. Two of them, I'm giving you two, just to keep you going. It's just something to remember me. Please remember me by those when you're dancing. God bless you. I love you. I appreciate you. See you tomorrow, if the Lord's willing. Goodbye.

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0: the Lord is near. God is closer than your next breath. God has gifted you the life that you have. Will you stop reaching for the unknown and start receiving the known God revealed in Jesus Christ?
1: In Acts 17, Paul's second missionary journey continues as he arrives in the city of Athens. The first thing he notices is the many idols. The people there are clearly spiritual, but they don't know the truth. After debating in the synagogue as usual, Paul is then taken to the Areopagus, where he gives a powerful speech. He focuses on ideas, idols, and offspring. That's coming up on this weekend's Word Alive with Tom Ward. Welcome to the programme. It's brought to you by Good News Broadcasting. We're a listener-funded ministry. As I said, we're in Acts 17 again, and so if you have a Bible, please turn there. I'll be back in a moment to read some verses, but for now, here's GMB Director Tom Ward.
0: Thanks, Mel. Last week, we explored the beginning of Paul's second missionary journey through Macedonia, Philippi, Thessalonica, and Berea. Today, we're going to continue to travel with him as he heads to Athens. Instead of working through every verse, I'd like to pick out a few specific points from the second half of Acts 17 that stood out to me. Firstly, ideas. Secondly, idols. And thirdly, offspring. So let's go through those in turn. Firstly, ideas. Mel's going to read Acts 17, verse 16 to 21.
1: While Paul was waiting for them in Athens, he was greatly distressed to see that the city was full of idols. So he reasoned in the synagogue with both Jews and God-fearing Greeks, as well as in the marketplace, day by day, with those who happened to be there. A group of Epicurean and Stoic philosophers began to debate with him. Some of them asked, "What is this babbler trying to say?" Others remarked, "He seems to be advocating foreign gods." They said this because Paul was preaching the good news about Jesus and the resurrection. Then they took him and brought him to a meeting of the Areopagus, where they said to him, "May we know what this new teaching is that you are presenting? You're bringing some strange ideas to our ears, and we would like to know what they mean." All the Athenians and the foreigners who lived there spent their time doing nothing but talking about and listening to the latest ideas.
0: Now, have you ever noticed how obsessed our society is with the new? We line up for the latest phone, we stream the newest series that everybody's watching, we chase after the newest trends in wellness, in relationships and politics. We're wired, it seems, to crave what's next, to hunger for novelty. But this isn't a modern phenomenon. In Acts 17, the Apostle Paul walks into Athens, a city known for its deep philosophy, art and education. And what does he find? Verse 21 tells us plainly, all the Athenians and the foreigners who lived there spent their time doing nothing but talking about and listening to the latest ideas. So in verse 16, it tells us that Paul's spirit was provoked when he saw a city full of idols. The same minds that craved new ideas had no discernment of truth. They had curiosity without conviction, exploration without direction. So the Athenians never shut their minds. They had an addiction to novelty that prevented them from landing on truth. Like many today, they mistook newness for wisdom. The human heart keeps searching, doesn't it? It keeps inventing and recycling ideas. But the real problem isn't the lack of information. It's the lack of revelation. They didn't need more ideas. They simply needed truth. When Paul stands up to speak in the Areopagus, he isn't offering the Athenians yet another TED talk. He's presenting something ancient and eternal, a truth outside of their philosophical echo chamber. And then Paul begins to reveal the God who made the world, not a God of speculation, but a God of revelation. In a world obsessed with trending topics, the gospel is not a trend. It is not the newest idea. It is, in fact, the oldest truth, made new in every heart that receives it. Jesus didn't say, "I am an idea." He said, "I am the way, the truth, and the life." Now, let's be honest, the spirit of Athens is alive and well. People today scroll endlessly. They podcast hop. They change ideologies like outfits and binge watch perspectives instead of practice. People crave intellectual stimulation, but rarely spiritual transformation. We need to stand out in contrast to the world. surely this love of intellect accounts for the kind of meteoric rise in interest in speakers like Jordan Peterson. Now, he is undoubtedly very smart and does have some interesting ideas. I've watched a number of his YouTube videos and found them intellectually stimulating. He's found a lot of support from Christians because he's so positive about the impact of Christianity on society, particularly in the West. He feels like an ally in many ways. But there is a point when I'm watching him and I just think, this is just too smart for its own good. When I compare it to the gospel, there is something just pure and simplistic, in a good way, about the gospel of Jesus Christ. And I think this is what the Apostle Paul alluded to himself at the end of 1 Corinthians chapter 1. Mel's going to read some verses there, starting at verse 18.
1: For the message of the cross is foolishness to those who are perishing, but to those who are being saved, it is the power of God. For it is written, I will destroy the wisdom of the wise, the intelligence of the intelligent I will frustrate. Where is the wise person? Where is the teacher of the law? Where is the philosopher of this age? Has not God made foolish the wisdom of the world? For since in the wisdom of God the world through its wisdom did not know him, God was pleased through the foolishness of what was preached to save those who believe. Jews demand signs and Greeks look for wisdom, but we preach Christ crucified, a stumbling block to Jews and foolishness to Gentiles. But to those whom God has called, both Jews and Greeks, Christ, the power of God, and the wisdom of God. Brothers and sisters, think of what you were when you were called. Not many of you were wise by human standards, not many were influential, not many were of noble birth, but God chose the foolish things of the world to shame the wise.
0: The gospel is not flashy, it hasn't been thought up and devised by the greatest humans. It's not clever, but it's true. And Paul himself didn't really present it in a particularly attractive way. He was aware of his own limitations. He didn't consider himself a good speaker. He wasn't a master orator. But past all of the glitz and glamour of quote-unquote good speakers, we need an actual message, something meaningful, something weighty. There was a lot of candy floss content around in Athens, and it's the same today. The Apostle Paul could walk through the streets of Manchester or Malawi, London or Nairobi or Havana, and still feel his spirit provoked within him. And don't even tell Paul about social media. T.S. Eliot once said, "Where is the wisdom we have lost in knowledge? Where is the knowledge we have lost in information?" That's so true, isn't it? Are we not drowning in content, but starved of actual meaning? The old phrase goes like this, out with the old, in with the new. It was true in Athens, and I think it's true today as well. And we have to be careful as Christians to not get caught up in this. Again, the Apostle Paul pointed out in 2 Timothy 4, verse 2 and 3, for the time will come when people will not put up with sound doctrine. Instead, to suit their own desires, they will gather around them a great number of teachers to say what their itching ears want to hear. Now, as someone who teaches the Bible through radio, I consider that a great privilege, I find these verses very sobering. Many people, even many Christians, will want to hear something new, something fresh, something that scratches where they itch, so to speak. And Christian radio can be easily used in this way. There are so many preachers on air that listeners can just pick and choose who says what they want to hear. Often it's the new thoughts, isn't it? The new ideas and breaking old taboos that becomes most popular. One example of this is a book that was on the New York Times bestsellers list a few years ago. It was written by a female Lutheran pastor who is known for foul language, a cranky disposition, and openness to pretty much anything and everything. Surely this is not who people should be inviting to speak into their lives. Yes, it's new, but that isn't always a good thing. Sadly, this book has sold by the truckload. The first review on the book's Amazon page is titled, "A Book That Will Make You Feel Good About Yourself and Others." Just so you know, my job is not to make people feel good about themselves. My job is to faithfully explain and apply the Word of God to people's lives and also to my own. There is the possibility then that I could actually make you feel bad at times. That isn't my plan, but the Word of God is living and breathing. It's active. It's a scalpel into our souls. Obviously, I don't want to leave people wallowing in despair, but simply point them to the one who is actually good, Jesus Christ. I want to explain how our Messiah gives us good news, and that should make us eternally grateful. This is not new. In fact, this good news is very old, but it doesn't get old. Good News Broadcasting is a ministry that has been broadcasting for over 70 years, and it's all about the ancient gospel that hasn't changed since, well, I guess, Genesis 3:15. As the preacher on this program, I haven't really got anything new to say, and I think that's really for the best. So if you're a follower of Christ, don't be content to add Jesus to your list of interesting ideas. He's not a trend. He's not a philosophy. He is Lord. The gospel is not new. It is eternally true. It's not fleeting, but it is foundational. Yes, curiosity is a gift, but it needs an anchor. It needs to be grounded. 2 Timothy 3 verse 7, ever learning and never able to come to the knowledge of the truth. Let that not be true of you and me. Don't just search, find. Don't just question, trust. Don't just listen, respond. Jesus is not the latest idea. He is the eternal answer. So that's ideas. Secondly, idols. And Mel's going to read from verse 22 to 24 of Acts 17.
1: Paul then stood up in the meeting of the Areopagus and said, "People of Athens, I see that in every way you are very religious. For as I walked around and looked carefully at your objects of worship, I even found an altar with this inscription, 'To an unknown God.' So you are ignorant of the very thing you worship, and this is what I am going to proclaim to you."
0: When Paul entered Athens, he didn't see an irreligious city. He saw a city full of lowercase gods, full of shrines, full of altars. The people were spiritual, but misdirected. He wasn't impressed. In fact, he was disturbed. Verse 16, his spirit was provoked within him as he saw that the city was full of idols. This is not just ancient Athens. It's our world as well. It's our homes. It might even be our own hearts. Most people don't walk around today with little idols in their pockets. Most people don't bow down to shrines and images of divine beings. Now, some do, of course. There are some other religions and even some traditions within Christianity that are a little too keen on icons, images, and relics for my liking. But most people in society don't and certainly wouldn't consider themselves idolatrous. In fact, I don't think most people would know what that word means. But idolatry is not about statues today, really. It's about substitutes. We may not bow down to golden statues, but we can and do bow to success, to status, to influence, to comfort, and ultimately to self. Tim Keller defined idols this way in his really helpful book, Counterfeit Gods. An idol is anything more important to you than God, anything that absorbs your heart and imagination more than God. So, what altars are you building in your heart? It could be the idol of image, how people perceive you. It could be the idol of achievement, the next promotion or the next degree. It could be the idol of relationships, a person you look to for identity. Or it could be the idol of security, trusting, you know, your bank account more than your savior. The problem with idols is that they promise everything but deliver nothing. Idolatry always leads to emptiness. Paul finds an altar in Athens to an unknown God. Even with all their worship, the Athenians had a sense that they were missing something. That's the irony of idols. They fill your hands but leave your soul empty. Jeremiah 2 verse 13, God is speaking through the prophet and he says this, "My people have committed two sins.

0: spiritual person. I'm spiritual, but I'm not religious. This is very popular from celebrities and alike. And it's even invaded Christianity. Believers can fall into this kind of dichotomy that it's got to be either or. They say Christianity is not a religion, it's a relationship. And I understand what they mean. Our faith is not solely about keeping rituals or obeying rules. But sometimes I think we go too far. Yes, we are in a relationship with Jesus Christ. But James, Jesus' half-brother, told us what true religion is. That means there is true religion. That's religion. And the Bible talks positively about traditions and religion if it is based on the right thing. True religion is based on Jesus Christ. We get true religion from the Bible. We are part of the Christian religion. To say different is to muddy the waters, I think. But on the flip side, there are some believers today who are too focused on the religion side and miss the spiritual side. They think by turning up to church on a Sunday and are generally a nice person and pay their tithes and they're all good. I'm convinced that we need to be more spiritual, not less, or more correctly, we need to be more spirit-filled. Is that not something that we've seen time and time again in this series in Acts? We should be spiritual and religious. Paul didn't ridicule the Athenian spirituality. He redirected it. Verse 23, what you worship as unknown, this I proclaim to you. They had set up an altar just in case to cover the bases. I don't think this means that people worshipping idols or other gods today are worshipping the true and living God by default, you know, by accident. Paul didn't point to an idol that was for Apollos or whoever and say, oh, that's Christ that you're actually worshipping. No, he uses an idol to an unknown God. And Paul introduces them then to the living God. The living God not made with human hands, nor housed in temples, not shaped by imagination. This is the same God who told Moses in Exodus 20, you shall have no other gods before me. You shall not make for yourself an idol. God is not interested in sharing his glory. Why? Because anything less than him will destroy you. Not because he's jealous like us, but because he truly loves us. He wants us to be free. Paul wasn't offering the Athenians a better idol. He was offering freedom. Only Jesus can take the place of idols we've built. He's not unknown. He is revealed, crucified, risen, exalted. That's what repentance is, turning from idols to the living God. People might want something new and shiny, the next new spiritual fad, but Jesus is the only one we need. He's the only one anyone truly needs. So let me ask you, what is your unknown God? What idol is quietly stealing your worship, your trust, your joy? The danger of idols is not just that they're false, it's that they can be so close to true, but actually keep you so far from God. But here's the good news. You don't need to guess anymore. God has made himself known. His name is Jesus. C.S. Lewis once said, idols always break the hearts of their worshippers. So let's tear them down. Like Gideon with the altar to Baal, before he was allowed to build an altar to Yahweh, he had to tear down the family altar to Baal. God will not share worship. Tear down the altars. Lift up the one who alone is worthy. So that's idols. And third and finally, offspring. Mel's going to read verse 24 to verse 33.
1: The God who made the world and everything in it is the Lord of heaven and earth, and does not live in temples built by human hands. And he is not served by human hands, as if he needed anything. Rather, he himself gives everyone life and breath and everything else. From one man he made all the nations that they should inhabit the whole earth, and he marked out their appointed times in history and the boundaries of their lands. God did this so that they would seek him and perhaps reach out for him and find him, though he is not far from any one of us. For in him we live and move and have our being. As some of your own poets have said, we are his offspring. Therefore, since we are God's offspring, we should not think that the divine being is like gold or silver or stone, an image made by human design and skill. In the past, God overlooked such ignorance, but now he commands all people everywhere to repent, for he has set a day when he will judge the world with justice by the man he has appointed. He has given proof of this to everyone by

0: raising him from the dead. When they heard about the resurrection of the dead, some of them sneered, but others said, "We want to hear you again on this subject." At that, Paul left the council. Some of the people became followers of Paul and believed. Among them was Dionysius, a member of the Areopagus, also a woman named Damaris, and a number of others.
1: Thanks, Mel. Now, have you ever looked everywhere for something, your keys, your glasses, your phone maybe, only to realise that it was right in front of you the whole time? For my family, I genuinely don't know what we would do without the Find My iPhone option on our mobile phones. I do it pretty much daily with at least one of my girls, only to hear the familiar ding-ding-di-da-ding-di-da-ding, ding-ding-di-da-ding-di-da-ding, that shows that the phone was right next to them under a cushion or something. In a sense, that is what Paul is trying to tell the Athenians. They are searching, worshipping, philosophizing, and building temples to gods of stone, yet the true and living God is actually closer than they think. And I think this message still rings true in our culture today. People are searching for meaning, identity, connection, and truth. But the answer is not far away. God is closer than they think. Verse 24 and 25, "The God who made the world and everything in it is the Lord of heaven and earth and does not live in temples built by human hands." God is not confined to rituals, buildings, or philosophies. He is the creator, not the created. The real God is not built by hands. He is the one who formed our hands. The Athenians thought of gods who needed human service. Paul reveals a God who needs nothing, but gives everything. Paul says he's not far from any one of us, for in him we live and move and have our being. No one is beyond the reach of the Lord. This is such good news to us who have friends or family members who seem so far from the Lord. Whether they know it or not, they are enjoying the benefits of a world God made. We were all made for God. We were all made to be in relationship with him. And he's not playing hide and seek. He is waiting to be found. Now, for fear of repeating myself from previous programs, I'll only say very briefly that we recognize, don't we, that all people are born alienated from God. They're not born righteous or even neutral. They are under the curse from the fall. They are not born in right relationship with God. Every human being is a sinner and every human sins. In fact, the way the Bible describes it is that people are dead in sin. But since Jesus rose from the grave and defeated death, he has been drawing all people to himself. We need to hold both truths in tension, that on the one hand, all people are sinful and fallen, they are in the dark. But on the other hand, God isn't far from anyone. There is hope. There is light. And because of that, second half of verse 30, he commands all people everywhere to repent. This is the turning point. God is not calling people to guess their way to him. He's inviting prodigals to come home. I love that idea that basically everybody is God's offspring. They're not born into the family of God in terms of right relationship with God, but God has made every single human being. His desire is for every single human being to turn to him. Blaise Pascal wrote, "There is a God-shaped vacuum in the heart of each man which cannot be satisfied by any created thing, but only by God the Creator, made known through Jesus Christ." And he's made the way clear, hasn't he? Through Jesus, whom he raised from the dead, and the resurrection is key. When Paul mentions the resurrection in the passage, some sneer, others are curious, but some believe. It's the same pattern that we've seen so many times through Acts. The gospel is open. God is welcoming all to come to him. Some people will respond positively, others negatively. So let's be praying for friends and family. Who knows, even today, in a coffee shop conversation, or a late night Google search, or in a quiet moment of reflection, or in the middle of, you know, confusion and loss, God is still meeting people where they are, drawing people. Isaiah 55 verse 6, "Seek the Lord while he may be found. Call on him while he is near." And Paul tells us here, God is near. That's true if you're tuning in today and you're not a believer. You're just eavesdropping on the conversation. But it's also true if you're listening today and you are a committed follower of Jesus. He is near to you today. You don't need to scale a mountain. You don't need to search in the latest Christian devotional. He is not far from any of us. This should change our outlook for today, shouldn't it? The Lord is near. God is closer than your next breath. God has gifted you the life that you have. Will you stop reaching for the unknown and start receiving the known God revealed in Jesus Christ? It's the oldest story, but it never gets old.
0: Thanks, Tom. We produce a number of podcasts, one of which is Convicted, where we share stories of what God is doing in UK prisons. It's produced in partnership with Daylight Christian Prison Trust, and the first episode of the second season has just been released. Do check it out and let us know what you think. Thanks for joining us today. Tom and I will be back next week when we turn to Acts 18. I hope you can join us then.

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0: From James 5, 19 and 20. Brethren, if anyone among you wanders from the truth and someone turns him back, let him know that he who turns a sinner from the error of his way will save a soul from death and cover a multitude of sins. 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
2: 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He's great and greatly to be praised. Not only have I read this, but I know it to be true, that he's great and greatly to be praised. Can we give our great God a great praise right here?

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We are talking about the evidence of the greatness of God.

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I just want y'all to sing. On the Sounds of Revival CD, if you got it, there's inside, there's a picture of an empty wheelchair that was hers.

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The Bible says in Romans chapter 8, in the same way, the Spirit helps us in our weakness. We do not know what we ought to pray for, but the Spirit Himself intercedes for us with groans that words cannot express. And He who searches our hearts knows the mind of the Spirit, because the Spirit intercedes for the saints in accordance with God's will. We have the songs that help you rely on the power of God when you feel weak and overpowered by the circumstances of life. 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

Psalm 34, verse 8. The Word of God says, "Taste and see that the Lord is good. Blessed is the man who takes refuge in Him." We're My Worship 103.3.

Maybe you're at a place right now that you feel like you can't seem it as well. Maybe you're at a place where you're just like, I don't want to say it as well. But we're gonna speak it anyway. We're gonna declare it anyway. We're gonna pray this for us anyway. That we want to align with the presence of Jesus in this place. We want to align our lives, every part of our life.

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0: I still need.
1: All right. So anyway, my drummer came to me and said, sing this scripture. And then the scripture was Proverbs 3. And I just looked at it, and then I started going, said, we will write them all. See, y'all be on Instagram, huh? Y'all be... So we really ought to write. Okay, let us sing the song, right? Come on, let's go for it. Y'all gotta, we gotta find some energy. Come on.

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My Worship 103.3. 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
3: There is a boy born with a palsy, abandoned and afraid, with no one to help.

0: happy person is no accident. According to researchers at the University of California, Davis, there are four consistent habits that most happy people have in common. Here are those four habits of highly happy people.
1: Happy people tend to be more thankful.
0: In one research study of people who kept journals, those who wrote more on what they were thankful for tended to be more optimistic about the upcoming week than those who did more complaining in their journals.
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0: They tend to be the ones who volunteered at homeless shelters, mentored a disadvantaged child, or participated in a community project.
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0: Give it a try. According to research, you'll be a much happier person.
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1: Psalm 41 and verse 11. By this I know that you favored me, O God, for you never allowed my enemies to triumph over me. 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
1: You make me stronger. Oh, oh.
0: Good boy.
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1: This is crazy.
3: Yeah. Woo. I like that.

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My Worship 103.3. The Bible says in Romans chapter 8, in the same way, the Spirit helps us in our weakness. We do not know what we ought to pray for, but the Spirit Himself intercedes for us with groans that words cannot express. And He who searches our hearts knows the mind of the Spirit, because the Spirit intercedes for the saints in accordance with God's will. We have the songs that help you rely on the power of God when you feel weak and overpowered by the circumstances of life. 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
2: Being a happy person is no accident. According to researchers at the University of California, Davis, there are four consistent habits that most happy people have in common. Here are those four habits of highly happy people.
3: Happy people tend to be more thankful.
2: In one research study of people who kept journals, those who wrote more on what they were thankful for tended to be more optimistic about the upcoming week than those who did more complaining in their journals.
3: Happy people reach out more to others.
2: They tend to be the ones who volunteered at homeless shelters, mentored a disadvantaged child, or participated in a community project.
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0: from Psalm 63, 6 through 8. 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

0: It's heartwarming and great to hear children recite the Pledge of Allegiance, poetry, or Bible verses. 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
1: 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Being a happy person is no accident. According to researchers at the University of California, Davis, there are four consistent habits that most happy people have in common. Here are those four habits of highly happy people.
2: Happy people tend to be more thankful.
1: In one research study of people who kept journals, those who wrote more on what they were thankful for tended to be more optimistic about the upcoming week than those who did more complaining in their journals.
2: Happy people reach out more to others.
1: They tend to be the ones who volunteered at homeless shelters, mentored a disadvantaged child, or participated in a community project.
2: Happy people like to bond.
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1: This study and others have shown a distinctive link between spirituality and happiness. 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
2: Be more thankful, reach out to others, spend more time in community with others, and get more in touch with God.
1: 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According to research, you'll be a much happier person. 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

0: That was fun.
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2: Enjoying life and marriage, according to Ecclesiastes 9:9, is a decision. It's not an outcome. It's something you choose, not something you wait for. Not waiting for a certain season in life. You make the decision. Let's enjoy life together.
1: Well, Ted Cunningham is our guest today on Focus on the Family with Jim Daly, and he'll share encouragement for every marriage at every stage. Thanks for joining us. I'm John Fuller.
3: John, I always enjoy hearing Ted speak about marriage because he combines biblical principles with great stories of his own family and some humor as well. He is so fun to listen to. You're going to hear it. And today's message was given at Liberty University, and he's encouraging the young people there to consider getting married sooner rather than later, which I think is great advice. And he has some wonderful marriage principles to share with all of us, principles that will apply to your marriage and mine too.
1: Yeah, and I always appreciate hearing from Ted, so let's go ahead and listen now. Ted Cunningham speaking on Valentine's Day, appropriately enough, on Focus on the Family with Jim Daly.
2: So, hey, you never know. I met my wife on a blind date at Liberty University in 1995. The night I met her, I said to my buddy Austin DeLoach, I'm going to marry this woman. And he looked at me and said, you can't decide that. I go, I just did. And I'll never forget walking into the kitchen of her 6'2", full-blooded Norwegian father. He's pretty much a Viking. You got to see this guy. Very intimidating. I said, I'd like permission to marry your daughter, to which he responded in his thick Norwegian accent, "Jo betcha." I said, but only under one condition. I had just graduated. Amy had 1 year left. I wanted to break all the rules. I wanted to get married between her junior and senior year. So I said, may I have permission to marry her now? And if you let me marry her now, I will pay for her senior year of college. To which he said, you betcha. And young guys will always ask me at events and at churches, bro, how did you get married at 22 and 21 and afford to pay for a senior year of college? I said it was this thing called a job. I had more than one. And I love it when they say, I can't afford to get married young. I'm like, bro, I would believe that if you weren't holding a venti caramel macchiato in your right hand and an iPhone in your left. You need to start thinking Folgers and flip phones, bro. You cannot start marriage with a wife and unlimited data. You really got to think this through. But you can afford to get married young. I'm convinced of it. You haven't started marriage right until you get your parents' hand-me-down mattress. I'm just saying. The dip already built in. You get that's a good way to start marriage. Don't go to Ethan Allen. Don't go to Ethan Allen. Go to Home Depot, buy 1x12s and cinder blocks, and that's how you have shelving. There's a lot of ways to get marriage started right. And I'm encouraging young people to get married. My son and I, we love watching YouTube clips together. His favorite YouTube clip is the German Coast Guard. If you get time, check that out sometime today. Guy's being trained day one on the German Coast Guard, and a mayday comes in. Mayday, mayday, we are sinking, we are sinking. Hello? This is the German Coast Guard. Mayday, mayday, we are sinking, we are sinking. What are you sinking about? My son thinks that's the funniest clip he's ever seen. Falls over in laughter. A few weeks later, we're driving down the road, and I start singing a hymn from my childhood that goes like this. I was sinking deep in sin, far from the peaceful shore. And from the back seat, I heard, hey, what were you sinking about? And I looked at my wife, and I said, they see everything we do, they hear everything we say, they forget nothing, and then they repeat. And so I want, my desire, 22 years into marriage, is to have a marriage worth repeating. In the Song of Solomon, you see the daughters of Jerusalem, and they say this about the young budding love of Solomon and the Shulamite woman. We rejoice and delight in you. We will praise your love more than wine. My desire is to praise the love of young people, to rejoice and delight in what God is doing in young, budding love. I have that passion, and I have it for my children. I don't want them to be afraid of marriage. I want to model it well for them. And so I tell Amy all the time, we are our children's backup singers. We say this in our country music little town called Branson, Missouri, all the time. Every marriage is a duet in need of great backup singers. And we desire to start by being great backup singers to our children. I want them to get married one day. I want them to get married early. I tell them all the time, you don't have to wait to get married. You can get married and grow up together. I used to sit where you're sitting. Every Wednesday, Dr. Falwell would speak at convocation. And he constantly told us, don't leave this campus without a wife. He was always being a great backup singer. And I'm grateful he did, because I met Amy on this campus, and now we're raising two children that we desire to model marriage well for. But some of you have maybe not had the great models. For Amy and I, we decided years ago, we want a marriage that's going to be fun. Because some of you maybe have heard this message in church growing up, and it goes something like this. God gives you a spouse to beat you down and to suck the life out of you so you can be more like Jesus. And I want to take you to Ecclesiastes this morning briefly. I love the book of Ecclesiastes. It's dark, it's pessimistic, very much fits my personality. If you need a good winter read, go to Ecclesiastes. Chapter 1, life is hard. Chapter 12, then you die. These are the bookends of Ecclesiastes. And in the middle of this book, you get Ecclesiastes chapter 9, verses 7 through 9. And it says this: go, eat your food with gladness, and drink your sparkling cider with a joyful heart. I clean that up for the Liberty Way. Let's stay focused this morning. Drink your wine with a joyful heart, for now God favors what you do. Always be clothed in white, and always anoint your head with oil. It's speaking there of joy and festivity. And then in verse 9 of chapter 9, it says, endure life with your wife all your miserable days. It doesn't say that. I just misquoted. Here's what it says. Enjoy life with your wife, whom you love, all your meaningless days, for this is your lot in life and in your toilsome labor under the sun. Meaning you don't have to choose between life and a wife. You can have both at the same time. I meet young guys all the time that tell me, I can't get married. I don't want to get married. Or I meet guys that have gotten married and they say, you know, I got married young, but I had big dreams and plans and goals for the future. But when I got married, that all changed. God doesn't give you a spouse to beat you down and suck the life out of you. He doesn't give you a spouse to be the grind of life. He gives you a spouse to go through the grind of life with. And for some of you, marriage is not on your radar right now, but according to research, you got about a 90% shot of walking down the aisle one day. And I just want to encourage you. I just want to encourage you this morning. When it comes to love, it doesn't matter how you meet. When it comes to enjoying life and marriage, according to Ecclesiastes, it doesn't matter how you meet. It's what you do after you meet. Tell people all the time, I don't care how you meet, eHarmony.com, Match.com, FarmersOnly.com, Ancestry.com, I don't care how you meet. The Bachelor, how you meet doesn't matter. It's what you do after you meet. And here's the bottom line. Enjoying life and marriage, according to Ecclesiastes 9:9, is a decision, it's not an outcome. It's something you decide. It's something you choose, not something you wait for. Not waiting for a certain season in life. You make the decision. Let's enjoy life together. And to be honest with you, the first 7 years of marriage, Amy and I, we did not enjoy it. We got to the point, I mean, we were in love and we were committed, and we removed the D word, the divorce word, from our marriage. But man, we had the struggles early in marriage, as many young couples do. Until about 7 years in, we made the decision that we are going to enjoy life together. And my wife, Amy, is way better at this than I am. She said, you know what? We're going to have fun with everything. Anything irritating, frustrating, annoying, pet peeves, we're just going to choose to find a way to enjoy life together. And she said, I'm going to let you pick the first topic, the issue that we may have, and I'm going to show you how we can have fun with everything. So this is what I told her. This is where I started. It's where I was at the time. I said, babe, there's not a lot of adventure for men in the world anymore. So would you please let me find my own parking space? I want to do it all by myself. I want to provide this for my family. And she said, all right, game on. And I pull past her third space from the door spot she picks out. I drive 20 spaces down. And the first few years of marriage, she just looked at me with those eyes that said, you stubborn, stubborn man. Just take the help. Receive the help. And I'm, nope, I got it. We are going to walk. Right? I was passionate about this. Now, all these years later, every time we pull into a parking lot, I find the spot still. And my wife does this, and I love it. She leans over, and she starts massaging my bicep. And she'll say, you did this all by yourself. I'm so proud of you. You know what I caught her doing a couple years ago? She knows those Andy's candies at the end of an Olive Garden meal are like crack to me. I love Andy's candies. I can't get enough of the Andy candies. She bought a bag of them, and she keeps them in her purse now for when I do something good. Ladies, on your date tonight, take a little bag of treats, okay? Because it was in a parking lot that she handed me my first one, and I ripped that thing out of her hand. I'm opening it up, and I realize, huh, my wife just gave me a treat. She is rewarding my good behavior. I am a dog. I was all right with you. You got to be good with it, and you got to go with it. Having fun. I just started studying comedy about the last year and a half. And comedy is very simple. It's premise, punchline, premise, punchline, premise, punchline. My favorite thing is the callback. The callback is where you bring a punchline from earlier in the set and you bring it off of a different premise 10, 15, 20 minutes later. As I studied that, I go, why don't we do that as couples? Why don't we turn every conflict, like a parking lot situation, into a callback? And have fun with it instead of always being irritated with each other. Instead of always choose to have fun. Because enjoying life and marriage is about having fun. It's about choosing to have fun. It flows from the same place, your character, the commitment flows from. So here's how I do it now. Now, some of you are going to find this early in marriage or in your dating right now. My wife would ask me questions when we were first married, thinking I had the answers to everything she asked me. And I'd be like, why do you think I know that? We'd drive through a construction zone, and she'd be like, hey, babe, yeah, what are they doing right here? I wasn't involved in any of the meetings on this project. I have absolutely no idea what's going on here. And I used to drive down the road going, why does she think I know these? And you know why? She's wanting to connect with me. She's not looking for information. Guys, we make this mistake a lot. We think when she's asking questions that she needs answers. No, she needs connection. She needs us just to listen and to talk. So watch. Now here's how I've turned that into a callback. When we drive through a construction zone to have fun, she'll say, hey, babe, what are they doing right here? I turn into the construction foreman. I told him, rip it up, boys. We're going 12 lanes, not 6. You got to have fun with it. Roll down the window. Talk to the construction workers as you go by like you're the foreman.
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2: 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I want you to think about for just a second the guy who's at home and he turns on an eHarmonyMatch.com or OurTime.com commercial. And he sees a couple twirling around on the screen. And he thinks to himself, boy, I'd like to have that right now, but I can never have that because we never took a test. We'll never have that. And I always tell the guys in our church, stop looking for greener grass. Where there's greener grass, there is a septic leak. Stay home. And water your own lawn. For a good time, call home. But he sees, you know, if I want to have fun again in life, if I want to enjoy life again, I need to find someone new. No. Here's the bottom line. You will never find compatibility. You'll never discover it. There's not an algorithm in the world that can put you with someone compatible. Compatibility is something you choose. It's something you create. It's a decision that you make. Now, my wife and I, we come from two very different backgrounds. I grew up independent, fundamental, premillennial, King James Version only Baptist. I have what's known as a guilt-prone nature. She grew up Assembly of God, set free in Jesus, right? So she... I see all signs on the road as laws to be followed. You break one, you go to jail, God stops loving you. That's how I view signs. She sees all signs on the road as suggestions for other people. Very different. I grew up in a home that taught savings was money you put away for a rainy day. She grew up seeing savings as the difference between the actual price and the sale price. She has two love languages. If you know what a love language is, it's the way we give and receive love. She has two love languages, acts of service and quality time, which means I serve her for long periods of time. That's how I show Amy Cunningham love. We make the choice to enjoy life together. We're watching movies. We love watching movies. For Amy, watching a movie means surfing Pinterest and reading a magazine, which puts all of the burden of watching the movie on me. Something will happen and she'll be like, oh, what just happened? Oh, this wears me out. I have to pause the movie and say, hey, there was an explosion on the space station. A big piece of metal broke off. It hit the space shuttle. Now they're stuck in outer space. She goes, oh, what are they going to do? Again, this is that question needing information. I'm not an astronaut. I have absolutely no idea. But I bet if we watch the rest of the movie together, we'll know how to fix the space shuttle the next time we need that information. Choosing to have fun together. It's another great passage. Genesis 2:24 says, for this reason, a man will leave his father and mother and be united to his wife, and the two become one flesh. The first half of that verse is a parenting verse, that you should leave home. You're already starting on that journey, but you should leave home. It's not God's plan for your life to be in your parents' basement at 35 with Star Wars bed sheets on your bed. That's not his plan. He wants you to leave and to separate. And it's a good thing. My kids, 12 and 14, soon to be 13 and 15, I share this verse with them all the time. And you can ask my son at 12, what's your dad's definition of maturity according to Genesis 2:24? And Carson will go, I will not be with mom and dad forever, so plan accordingly. That's right. You're eventually going to go. And I tell my kids all the time, we love you. You're a welcomed addition to this home. But I want you to know, we got big plans, your mom and I, after you leave. And he'll say, well, what are you going to do? Well, first of all, we're going to Disney World. That's where we're going to kick this whole thing off. But your mom and I, we're preparing you. We want you to leave. And when my daughter was 5 years old, she was kind of taking over the house. And I sat her down. I said, Corinne May, there's only one queen in this house, and you ain't her. She looked at me with those eyes that said, we'll see. Big talker. The next day she tells my wife, there's room enough in this house for two queens. I said, Corinne May Cunningham, one day I'm going to stand at the back of a church with you, looking down the aisle at some pervert. No, I didn't say that. I didn't say that to my daughter. I would never say that to my daughter. I said, I'm going to stand at the back of a church with you. I'm not walking you down the aisle until I know he loves you as much as me. Because here's the thing. You are not my queen, but you're my princess. And one day, I'm going to walk you down the aisle to give you away to become another man's queen. I said, and that's Genesis 2:24. For this reason, a man leaves his father and mother, is united to his wife, and the two become one flesh. The bond, according to that passage, the bond between a husband and a wife is to be stronger than the bond between a parent and a child. And I said, Corinne, I'm not walking down the aisle until I know he loves you as much as me, and here's my parenting plan. And I don't know if I'll be perfect at this. I don't think so. I'll make mistakes. But Corinne, I want to show you to the best of my ability every day how a queen should be treated. That's my goal. So you know what to look for. Because I love it when a mom comes up to me at a wedding and says, I don't feel like I'm losing a son today. I feel like I'm gaining a daughter. I say the same thing every time. Nope, you're losing a son. And it's time for you to back away so these two can become one. Because we're watching Genesis 2:24 take place. A husband and wife, two becoming one. I want to rejoice and delight and praise your young love today. I want to tell you, you got this. You can do this. And the culture is telling you, no, you can't. You're too young. And I challenge the unnecessary delay of marriage, but that doesn't mean that I encourage the rushing of marriage. But I'm just saying, you can get married and grow up together. You can pursue marriage and you can enjoy life together if you make that decision. Include it in your vows. Include it in your vows, because I meet couples all the time that are walking away. I'll never forget on the East Coast years ago, a lady came up to me after a session I did called From Anger to Intimacy. She was shaking. She was so mad. And she walked right up to me and she said, Pastor! I was like, whoa, all right, yeah. She said, I need to say something to you. It's like, wow. I said, what's that? She said, my husband left me. Do you know why he left me? I said, I'm getting a little picture of it, but it's just a real small little picture of it. She said, he left me because he couldn't handle being married to a successful woman. I went, oh boy, here's a key relationship truth. The issue is rarely ever the issue. Don't sabotage your relationship over issues. Get below the surface of the issue. And I am here, I can say with confidence, not even knowing this woman, her success did not cause her divorce. There was something else going on. I said, ma'am, can I pastor you for 5 minutes? I took her silence as consent. I noticed it from across the room. She said, what's that? I said, the ginormous chip on your shoulder. I don't know who said what. I don't know how long it's been there, but I got great news for you today. She goes, what's that? I said, you're 100% responsible for it. You can choose today what you're gonna do with it. You can stay angry and sabotage your next relationship, or you can choose to resolve it. You can do something with it. I taught her two things that day about anger that a mentor shared with me 17, 18 years ago. And it's simply this. Unresolved anger is like drinking poison, expecting the other person to get sick. I said, ma'am, and I say this comes from the heart of a pastor who loves you. You're drinking this poison by the gallons a day. I said, and the second thing about anger that I've learned is you never bury anger dead.

0: anger like a pet. We just carry it around with us everywhere we go. Some of you can handle anger like a carnival goldfish. You got it for a couple of days and then it's gone, right? You don't have it after that. Others carry it around like a guinea pig. I remember my daughter wanted a guinea pig. We went into the pet store and my daughter's looking in the cage, excited to get the guinea pig. I call the sales associate to the side. I said, yeah, ma'am, can you tell me how long is this thing gonna live? And with enthusiasm, she said, 5 to 7 years. I was like, I was thinking something more like in the 2 to 3 year range. What do you got in the 2 to 3 year range? This smug sales associate looks at me and she says, sir, maybe you're not ready for the responsibility of a pet. I said, I don't want the dang thing. I'm trying to teach my daughter without so much commitment, but that to me is always a picture when I see someone carrying around unresolved anger. She's just holding this thing, carrying it around, and every day with their thoughts toward that other person, and in her case, her ex-husband, who she thinks left him because of her success. She's just feeding this guinea pig. But you know, I meet a lot of folks in church ministry that they don't even have a guinea pig. They got a parrot. I don't know if you know this about parrots, but they outlive their owners. Can you imagine, I mean, going to the lawyer's office after someone dies, and yeah, you get the house, you know, you get the accounts, and you get the bird. But that was this lady, and I told her, you know what needs to happen to the bird? You need to take the bird down off your shoulder. Get rid of it. Get rid of it. Resolve your anger. Choosing to enjoy life and marriage. It's a decision that you need to make early. It's a decision that you need to work through. I want to encourage you, don't be afraid of marriage. Hebrews 13:4 says, marriage should be honored by all and the marriage bed kept pure. It simply is saying, whether you're young or old, married or single, we're all called to esteem marriage as highly valuable. And that is my prayer for you. Thank you, Liberty University, for having me today.
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2: John, it's so important to remember that we get out of our marriage relationship what we put into it, and that we can choose to pursue joy with our spouse. And I love that line Ted used earlier, for a good time, call home. Boy, that should be a bumper sticker. What a great reminder.
1: Yeah, that'll preach.
2: Yeah, and if you appreciated that content, I think you'll really enjoy Ted's excellent book called Fun Loving You. It contains a lot of practical advice like how to laugh together again, how to fight as teammates, not opponents, and how to appreciate your mate's better qualities. And you know what? This book would make a great anniversary gift for yourself or a friend. 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
1: 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Our number is 800, the letter A, and the word family. 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Thanks for listening to Focus on the Family with Jim Daly. I'm John Fuller, inviting you back as we once more help you and your family thrive in Christ.
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The place when you bring us along. My Worship 103.3. Moving on is tough, but it's part of life. Sometimes God wants to move you from one place in life to another, and He has His way of letting you know that. But whether it's moving on to a new job, a new city, or a whole different lifestyle, we as a radio station are here just like an old friend. Many listeners have told us that we've helped them through some tough transitions in their lives. We like to hear that. 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

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Show them the proof of his intimacy, of his love, of his grace bestowed upon you. Can I hear a shout tonight? Can you tell somebody about your God?

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I guess I'm the only one that got this testimony. When everyone else around me

0: 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The question is simply this: what did he see?
1: He saw the best.
0: I can't get no help up in here, because there are some folk in here that people have wrote you off, said you would never amount to anything, said that you would never end up being anywhere. But my

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Listen to this, y'all. I love this. I love this. See. See, he's mine and I'm his. 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
1: Bible tracks
2: from James 5, 19 and 20. Brethren, if anyone among you wanders from the truth and someone turns him back, let him know that he who turns a sinner from the error of his way will save a soul from death and cover a multitude of sins. My Worship 103.3. Faith makes all things possible. Hope makes all things work. Love makes all things beautiful. Right here, you'll find the music that reflects a lifestyle of faith, hope, and love. 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